You are listening to CITR 101.9 FM. Hold on. Oh, this is the mic. Okay, cool. There's three mics that are sort of like askew here at the station. And I think they used to be numbered. Like they would tell you which one is, you know, the main mic. And I don't know. I can never figure it out. So anyways, here I am. My name is Anita B. Let me do this. That's much better. Turn this down a bit. And this is my show, Sam Squanch's Hideaway. That right there is new Interpol. How cool is that? I like it. It's very chill. Interpol, if you don't know, you know, out of New York City, very huge in the sort of early 2000s. Who doesn't love some, you know, some Interpol? But Paul Banks is the lead singer. And last I've been sort of following him is he had been living in Panama. He previously, I believe, was living in like Berlin. I also know that he has recently had a baby. I'm not sure exactly where he's at, except that his band, Interpol, has just released two singles ahead of the actual release, which is scheduled for August. So we just heard the single. This Mirror weighs a ton. And it is the title track from their upcoming record. There you go. So pretty chill, pretty nice. On this lovely Saturday afternoon, it's pretty hot out there, but it's nice to get the sun. Yeah, I did my routine walk through the cemetery. Mountain View Cemetery is my jam. That's my place. And I had a very lovely time with my friends down there. It's the quietest place ever, right? So there we go. Of course, the World Cup is partially here in Vancouver. And apparently right now, what time is it? 5:11. I guess at 6 o'clock, we've got Haiti versus Scotland. Scotland versus Haiti. I don't know. I'm not much of a soccer aficionado at all. Don't know much about it. Maybe I'll learn. Maybe my mind is open. I'm a huge basketball fan, but speaking of which, we've got game six, I think it is, in the NBA Finals happening right around now, which looks like I won't be watching because I'm here, and I'm here until 6:30. Did I say my name is Anita B and that this is my show, Sam Squanch's Hideaway? Well, it is, and I'm not normally here on a Saturday, so I was not able to do my show on this past Wednesday because I got free tickets to a Canadiens game, so you can't give that up. And but my show is every second Wednesday, so alternating Wednesdays, 6:30 until 8. So I'm making up for it now, which is nice. It's a lovely, gorgeous day out. Okay, there we go. That is what we just started the show off with. And what do we have next? What do I have for us? Ooh, let's see. I've got some new stuff. That's what I do. I do have some new stuff coming out. Kurt Vile has a new album out. It's called Philadelphia's Been a Good Time. So that was just released 2 weeks ago, looks like, May 29th. And we're going to hear one of the songs from this album. We're going to hear Rock of Stone. And stick around with me. This special scheduling is going to be until 6:30. So 5 until 6:30 today. Here on CITR 101.9 FM Vancouver.

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My name is Anita B, and it is Saturday here in Vancouver. I guess it could be maybe Sunday elsewhere. Anyways, it's sunny. It's beautiful. We're located on the campus of UBC. We just heard two from Brain Drain, the Ramones. We heard Pet Sematary and I Believe in Miracles from 1989. Now, there are no longer any living Ramones, the OG guys, right? The last died, Tommy, the drummer, in 2014. However, there are a few who joined later who are still with us. We got Marky Ramone, and you can actually hear Marky do his show on one of the Sirius XM stations, one of the ones I listen to. I'm trying to remember which one. I don't know. But he's good. He's a good DJ. If you like garage rock, that kind of stuff, he's a very good host. You got Richie, and you've got CJ as well. So there we go. Two from the Ramones. I haven't played those guys in a while. Before that, we heard something new from Kurt Vile. The song, which is off the new album, Philadelphia Has Been Good, was Rock a Stone. And we started the night off with Interpol with a new song, This Mirror Weighs a Ton. It is 5:26, and I'm with you all for another like hour and 4 minutes. Am I? Is that right? Let me do the math. Five. That's right. Okay. All right. So what do I have next for us? I've got some Canadian stuff from the Maritimes. Penny in the Pits. I've played these guys in the past. Penny in the Pits are a three-piece all-girl band. I know about these bands. I just happen to have been in one, like 1,000 years ago. So anyways, the band Penny in the Pits is comprised of Colleen Collins, Grace Stratton, and Megumi Yoshida. And there we go. We're going to hear something from their album put out last year. What do I have? What's it called? Penny in the Pits. Oh, yeah. Liquid Compactor. The song is Montenegro on Ice. And of course, you're listening to CITR 101.9 FM Vancouver.

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You're listening to CITR 101.9 FM Vancouver. And that right there is Shelter Song from the English band Temples. And that goes out to the lovely Jason. Yeah. And then before that, we heard something from local band Needles and Pins, who I love. I haven't seen them play lately. I don't know if they still actually are a band, but we heard the song A Rather Strained Apology from their 2021 album, which is self-titled. Yeah, so good. They did play a lot of shows locally, and always a good time. Before that, we heard something from Nation of Language. Those guys I really am getting into. When I first heard them, I was like, yeah, okay, they're like, you know. But they're one of those bands that really kind of wear on you. And I think those are usually the best bands, really. The ones that sometimes you don't instantly, you know, are struck by. Anyways, we heard a cover, a Bruce Springsteen cover of theirs, Tougher Than the Rest. And that is Bruce's Tunnel of Love album track. So good times from that New York City band. And that is that. It's 5:44. I'm Anita B, and my show is Sam Squanch's Hideaway. This is a special version on Saturday. Usually I'm every alternating Wednesday, 6:30 until 8. So I'm here until 6:30. It is 5:45, so we've got exactly halfway to go, right? Okay. All right, what do I have next? I've got something from Ribbon Skirt. These guys are Canadian, and I just love this song so much. Wrong Planet. This is what I've got coming on next. I play this song a fair amount, but there's... Whoa! It just decided to come out. So anyways, Ribbon Skirt is a band out of, I believe it's Montreal. I can confirm. But the lead singer is Anishinaabe. Anyways, indigenous. There's a lot of vowels, and I'm not looking at the word. Good Lord. These guys are on Mint Records, and we're going to hear something from their album released last year called Bite Down. And this is my favorite song of theirs, like, by far. This is, like, one of my favorite songs of all of last year. This is, like, one of my favorite Canadian songs. How does that sound? I hope you like it too. This is Ribbon Skirt on CITR 101.9 FM Vancouver.

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0: The question is, Pilate. Remember Pilate from the New Testament?
1: What does Pilate? He fiddled while...
0: just a minute. Let me ask the question, then you can give me the answer, okay? Did Pilate want Jesus to be crucified?
1: Pontius Pilate washed his hands of it.
0: So did he want him to be crucified?
1: Yeah.
0: No. No. No.
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I'm Anita B. That's what this is. My show. My show on a Saturday. Whew. On CITR. Sam Squanch's Hideaway. So we just heard such a great song by this somewhat rando guy. His name is Faisal Ryan. Faisal, F-A-I-S-A-L Ryan. He's from Australia, and I can't find out too much about him. But that song from last year, Dirtbed, it was released as a single. It was just killer. I just love it. So that's Faisal Ryan, again, out of Australia. Before that, we heard two from the 19... Did I say 19? Am I that old? From the 2017 album Antisocialites from Always, we heard In Undertow and Dreams Tonight. And we heard another full-on new single, like literally like released 6 hours ago from Ty Siegel, Black Paint. Black Paint, there you go. It is 6:04. And I'm here until 6:30. So what's that, 26 minutes or so on a gorgeous, gorgeous day. Oh, let me do some weather here. Let's see what's happening here in Vancouver. All right. I like to talk about the weather. It's currently, according to Environment Canada, this is 22 here. But if you look at another site, it says it's 26. Now, of course, if you know anything about local weather, the further you go inland, like, you know, into the valley, like Langley, the warmer it's going to get in the summer. We're not quite at summer yet, but another, what, nine-ish days or so, and we're going to be crossing that summer solstice. So the nights are still getting longer. And let me tell you, when is the summer solstice this year? Let's take a look. Summer solstice. It varies every each solstice varies by about a day or so, either a day up to a day and a half on either side of the 21st, something like that. So this year it actually is on the 21st. The summer solstice falls at 1:24 a.m. on June 21st, longest day of the year, right? Okay, what was I gonna tell you? All right, we got that. Oh yeah, so the weather, that's what I was gonna give you. So tomorrow we've got a high, according to Environment Canada, of 24 with an overnight low of 15. Then we get into Monday where it's going to be cloudy with a high of 23, but then the sun will continue throughout the rest of the week with highs ranging from 22 to 23. There you go. That's your weather. All right. Thank you, Environment Canada. All right. What was I telling you? Okay. We've got The Cribs coming up next, and we have a new single. We have a new single of theirs. They have a new album out. It is called Selling a Vibe. Yes, it is. The Cribs are out of England. They're from Wakefield, West Yorkshire. They were established way back in 2001. And when I think of The Cribs, I guess I think of Johnny Marr. That's sort of like my association, right? That's the Smiths' former guitar player. He was in the band from 08 until 11. He was featured on their fourth album. But again, we are now, I think we're into how many albums? I'm going to say like, a lot. Something like that. Don't quote me. But anyways, let's get into this. Let's hear something from their new album. The song we're going to hear is called something about summer. Where is it here? Summer Seizures. That's it. Summer Seizures. All right. There you go. Okay, I'll be back in a bit. And here is The Cribs on CITR 101.9 FM Vancouver.

home. The old familiar sting, try to kill it all away, but I remember everything.

All right, that is all, folks. It's 6:22. This is Anita B saying it's been a slice. Thanks for hanging out with me for this past hour and a half. If you like my show, listen every second Wednesday, 6:30 until 8, which means not this Wednesday. I know you're going to set your calendar, right? we're talking about, what, the 24th? It's going to be summer then, June 24th. It'll be like the 1-4th day of summer. Yes, it will. And then it's also going to be like pretty much the last day of school for most kids and myself. That's it, folks. Summer is almost nigh. So let's see, before I take off, let's tell you what we listen to. I love that latest song. That is Metric. It's a single, but they have an upcoming album coming out soon. We heard Victim of Luck. They're going to be on tour this summer as well, so check out Metric. They're out of Toronto. I'm sure you know that. Wow, what a killer song, though. Like, so beautiful and just perfect. Anyways, that's Emily Haynes and Company. Before that, we heard something off the new Pornographers album, The Former Sight Of. The song we just heard is Great Princess Story. Those guys are semi-local. I mean, they're kind of scattered, but their roots are Vancouver, so there you go. We heard a Johnny Cash from, I'm going to say 2002, off the release American 4, The Man Comes Around. That is the cover of Nine Inch Nails Hurt. I'm going to say that's my favorite cover ever. I'm going to go out on that line and say that. All right. Now I'm going to leave us with a little Dusty Springfield, Son of a Preacher Man. You can find this on her album, Dusty in Memphis, released before I was even born, 1969. I absolutely adore this song. And I think that's it. That brings us to the end of my show, Sam Squanch's Hideaway. Thank you. And have yourselves a lovely rest of this beautifully sunny weekend. The station is CITR 101.9 FM Vancouver.

0: midnight to 3 a.m. on Wednesday. 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

0: What a lovely Vancouver summer night. I can't wait to sit by myself at the beach and look at my phone. Huh? What's that?
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2: 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I'm your host, DJ Cyber, for this great brand new 2025 year. Happy New Year. Start things off with something old, going back to 1996. Belle and Sebastian off their album Tiger's Milk with the track Electronic Renaissance. We also heard something from local artist Hash Motor, name of the track Mindful, and you can find him on SoundCloud. Something new from ADVSFX, name of the track Count or Strike Surf. We also heard Leaving Japan from Manu T. Something new followed that from Noro Makina and Marga VM, name of the track Infernal. Another new track entitled Artificial General Intelligence from River Red. We also heard something going back to the early 90s, local artist Cyberactive with the track Paradisiates. Following that was Pixel Porn with their track New York in 1983. Something that was released last year from Monophonique. Followed that, name of the track Alone in the Dark. Cyan in there with Binary Growth, Dawn Data, followed that with Old School, and ended that set off with something new from More Famish and Filthy Rich, name of the track, Fly. Thanks for tuning in to Synaptic Sandwich on CITR 101.9 FM, and coming up, and in the background and coming up, is something new from Zafrir, name of the track, Techno in Berlin. Enjoy.

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3: 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I'm your host, DJ Cyber. Started things off in that last set with something new from Zephyr. Name of the track, Techno in Berlin. Following that was Download with their track, Giraffe, from the Planet Sanders off the Lingam album. We also heard Lamp in there with Everything's Gone Wrong off the Joy EP. Local artist Hash Motor followed that with the track Brutalist. That was the Raw Concrete mix. Bad Mr. Frosty was in there with the track Minivox. Fosh, or Fak. Don't quite know how to pronounce that. Something new from them. Name of the track, Life We Knew. Chris Cron in there with Sexual Relations. Bit Catchy in there with Bright Night. And another track from Fosh or Fak. Name of the track, Right Here. In the background is Tirana with Prophet. Gonna end things off with that, along with Vague Houses in our track Lead the Way. IXXE13 with the track TB009. Bumbling Loons. Dick Star and James Monroe. Something new from them. Name of the track, Sweet Mother Mycelia. And then, last track of the night will be from Bjornsson. Name of the track, Ultrasonic. Once again, thanks for tuning in to Synaptic Sandwich on CITR 101.9 FM. 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

0: Hi, my name's Matthew. 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I used to think mental illness was a death sentence. I got life instead.
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15: That was weird.
14: You were in a trance or something.
15: I don't want to mislead you. 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
16: Mystically, it's not the Canadian people we're against. 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

0: This series presents information based in part on theory and conjecture. The producer's purpose is to suggest some possible explanations, but not necessarily the only ones, to the mysteries we will examine.
1: 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How to Be Confused, soon to be a book. So it says here, then an obscure motion picture based on a radio show, based on the playlist inspired by resolutely tactical maneuvering, strategy having failed us again and again. Or as Mr. Random has been known to declare, if you're not at least slightly confused most of the time, you're doing it wrong.
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across that blue-white ocean. 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
4: 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Working various antidotes to control
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4: into the future by means of a technology we're not even sure exists.
6: Is it atomic?
7: Yes, sir. Very atomic.
4: And our kind of confusion is simple enough. The 1,499 records that we all need to hear before the Eschaton immunitizes. True wild sounds of
5: love and adventure, truth and
4: convolution, rhymes and
5: drones, noises and grooves,
4: anthems and throwaway, B-sides, C-sides, D-sides, and multi-million sellers. Because the world ain't ending anytime soon. Still about 900 songs to go with this thing. Records, that is. Recordings, vinyl, CD, cassette, compressed, digital files. No 8-tracks. The guidelines toward inclusion and exclusion being so rife with randomness and inconsistency that you'll just have to trust us. That Devo, it's a beautiful world. Is 1,095 on the list from 1981's New Traditionalists.
8: I wish I could, but I know if I tried, I'd just make a mess of your life and of mine, too.
4: That's what we just heard there, and here we're quoting Philip Random, the one that made it really clear what Devo were on about. Yes, it's a beautiful world, too bad it sucks. Because if you are young, smart, raised on the free market ideals of the ever-expanding Western world, only to see them turn viciously on themselves as they did in the wake of the hippie 1960s and the Vietnam War, and you were stuck in Akron, Ohio, well, it was the only sane way to see things.
9: I've been told by a woman who was born into the movement.
4: Before Devo, we had the International Noise Conspiracy 1,326 on the non-chronological list. Smash It Up from 2000's Survival Sickness. The Swedish outfit that sought to achieve an ideal blend of politics and music. A cross between Elvis Presley and Che Guevara. They got close to something here. And the set began, the evening began with the Heaven 17, 1,082 on the list. That was We Don't Need This Fascist Groove Thing, which is flourishing. A 1981 single that was banned by the BBC because it included the word fascist. Things have clearly been foolish for a long, long time, but you can still dance to it. Heaven 17 being the two guys who left Human League so the other guy, Philip Oakey, could go fully pop and score massive worldwide hits. Did somebody say that?
7: What?
4: Or is that just the assistant jukebox talking to us? The information here on Randophonic. Installment 27 of this thing. Getting us to the 1,201 selection, Midnight Oil from 1987's Diesel and Dust. Track known as Put Down That Weapon. They really were quite huge for a not entirely brief moment. Mott Ron recalls seeing them at their peak while rather high on something psychedelic. Not really getting it. Until Put Down That Weapon came along, spoke directly to what everyone was worried about at the time, if they had half a brain. We're all gonna die if we don't stop, disarm, take a few steps back.

a man, a certain man, and for the poor you may be sure that he'll do all he can. Who is this one whose favorite son just by his action has the traction magnets on the run? Who likes to smoke, enjoys a joke, and wouldn't get a bit upset if he were really broke? With wealth and fame, he's still the same. I'll bet you five you're not alive if you don't know his name.

0: that fit upset if he were really broke with wealth and fame. He's still the same. I'll bet you find you're not alive if you don't know his name.
1: This Randophonic program was previously broadcast. And the source material is well there.
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1: You're on Randophonic on CITR FM 101.9, radio that comes to you from the University of British Columbia, and we do thank them for that. All the students, all the staff, all the faculty, all the alumni, everyone who continues to allow us to... to do the things that we do with the radio airwaves pretty much every Saturday night starting at 11 p.m. and then it's onward, outward, wherever it is that we need to go to do what it is that we feel that we need to do, which is now again how to be confused. Installment number 27. A young person's guide toward navigating the various competing and convoluted realities inherent in our current situation. An antidote to the illusion of control. And most recently that was the White Stripes 566 on our non-chronological list, The Union Forever. From 2001's White Blood Cells, the album that broke it for them. 16 songs in barely 40 minutes, and one of them, maybe the best, is completely concerned with the movie Citizen Kane, which, if you haven't seen it, you really should. It might just be the greatest cinematic artifact of all damn time. Even better than the first Star Wars movie. It's true. I wouldn't lie about that. Thank you, Philip Random.
3: We come in peace.
4: Or if they do, they do.
1: And before that, at 624 on the list, we had Molotov, Gimme the Power, from 1997's Don Day something or other, Mexican title, Spanish title. I'm not going to bother trying to pronounce. Though interweb research reveals that the song, Gimme the Power, is a true anthem of the Mexican people. It criticizes the government, which has a history of being corrupt, for not knowing how to reach the potential that Mexico has as a country.
5: And Billy Bob is going to lead us.
1: And before that, we had Germany getting represented. That was Emmondool 2, 1116 on the list. Canaan from 1969's Phallus Day.
6: Mrs. Ford,
1: the sacrilegiously titled debut album from Emmondool 2, Phallus Day, translating as God's Penis. And here we're quoting the Man with Two Hats. Make no mistake, the music here is big and virile and threatening to trigger an earthquake or a revolution or part the Red Sea. Though Canaan is halfway normal sounding and a drugged out hippie's chanting and karanging and bashing into a psychedelic reverb chamber half the size of Jupiter. Sort of way. The 713 selection on the list comes our way from Queen. From their second album, 1974, is Queen II, The Seven Seas of Rye. And here we'll quote Philip Random. Queen's first proper hit, in Britain anyway, is a nice tight distillation of their earlier better sound, which is to say pop meets pomp meets Led Zeppelin and everything else. The Queen sound always being gloriously inclusive of whatever the hell its members felt like putting to music, because let's face it, they could do pretty much whatever they wanted.

confusion to the enemy.

intentional accident, some giant explosion, and they hypnotize Orson Welles into covering it up. So first he says there's an invasion from Mars, but then he says, no, it's just a radio show hoax.

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1: You're listening to Randophonic on CITR, FM 101.9, radio that comes to you from the University of British Columbia. Working installment 27 of How to Be Confused. True wild sounds of love and adventure, truth and convolution. That's what we're on about. The 1,499 records we all really should hear before the eschaton immanentizes. Randophonic's longest, least concise countdown yet, not even presented in chronological order. I guess for reasons of compromise. Most recently, that was Michael Boddicker. 1,090 on the list, the Buckaroo Banzai. Ken theme. Found on the original soundtrack, which we're not even sure is an official release. Anywhere? Somewhere. It must be. Somebody found it.
2: Unity.
1: If you haven't crossed paths with Buckaroo Banzai and his Hong Kong Cavaliers, you haven't been living right, this being the end theme, soundtracking their triumphant walk around what looks like a vast Southern California aqueduct. Everybody dressed in their 80s proto-hipster finery, maybe not all creeds and colors, but a bunch of them. There's even a little kid and Ellen Barkin. The Adventures of Buckaroo Banzai Across the Eighth Dimension, so damned good it didn't need a sequel.
3: At 78.
1: It was preceded by what someone has termed analog puritanism. That was Add Into X, 772 on the list, Poker Roll.
3: At 70.
1: From 2000's Add Insult to Injury. Do we know why this outfit didn't become bigger? Maybe they got tired of lugging all that gear around. Ann Shenton, who provided synthesizer, flute, cello, keyboards, theremin, vocals, mellotron, and harmonica, bailed after a particularly difficult American tour. And they never got any better. Yellow was there before Add Into X, 796 on the list. That was IT Splash. From 1981, or thereabouts. Was it a B-side? We found it on a Ralph Records compilation, Frank Johnson's Favorites. No clue what it's about or why, but it gets you there anyway, like any good ride, or as Tristan Zara once said, everything is incoherent. The gentleman who decides to take a bath but goes to the movies instead.
4: The one who wants to be quiet but says things that haven't even entered his head. Another who has a precise idea on some subject but succeeds only in expressing the opposite in words, which for him are a poor translation.
1: There is no logic. The acts of life have no beginning or end. Everything happens in a completely idiotic way. That is why everything is alike. Simplicity is called Dada.
5: And I was totally confused.
1: As it began with Queen from Queen 2, that was the Seven Seas of Rye. And we have a note attached to this next set. If we were programming an oldies radio station, what would it sound like? Beginning with the 509 selection from our countdown list, Marcia Griffiths' take on Put a Little Love in Your Heart. Found on a 1974 album called Sweet and Nice, it came straight out of Trojan Records, Jamaica. One of almost 30 Trojan singles to crack the UK Top 30 between 1969 and 1976. And it is indeed hard to argue with this one. Love is what we need.

groovy enough for something or other. 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As we continue to endeavor to find

0: And the answer to among very many questions.
1: When did music become so important?
2: You took too much, man. You took too much, too much.
1: Oh, we're really having a good time.
3: Ryan, is it just me or what? What's the matter? They don't make any sense.
0: How to be confused without losing your shit. That's what we're on about here. Rule number one being don't jump to dire and calamitous conclusions, but rather kick back and allow yourself to be consoled and cajoled by the 1,499 records we all really need to hear before the eschaton immunitizes, so we're all on the same page when that big door finally opens. And speaking of grooviness, most recently that was The Clash 958 on our non-chronological list, Groovy Times. A 1979 single. And here we're quoting Philip Random. It didn't really chart anywhere, yet it nails a whole pile of pop truth, The Clash being the grooviest of the full-on rock and so-called punk bands at the time. Apocalypse Now and Forever and all that. As long as it's got a groove, we'll figure it all out. The Beatles were there before The Clash. 1,314 on the list. That was Think for Yourself from 1965's Rubber Soul. Another potent reminder of just how unbelievably fucking good the Beatles were and how dumb our commercialized culture continues to be that a song this strong, another one of George Harrison's nuggets, could somehow be overlooked. It was preceded by The Zombies, 610 on the list, Tell Her No, from 1965, a single. Made it to number 42 in the United Kingdom, number 6 in the USA, number 6 in Canada. Nifty, groovy, and cool. The Zombies got mostly shrugged off at the time as being Beatles wannabes, but this is more than just want. This is attainment. Don't know what to say for this next one. 811 on the list. Might also fit in on that pop radio station. Buck Owens taking on Simon and Garfunkel's I Am a Rock from his 1971 album called Bridge Over Troubled Water. And here we'll quote Philip Random. Because nobody knows lonely like a one-man island or a country and western superstar.

0: be the official story? On Randophonic.
1: Trying it, so in this day and age, a lot of drugs can already be initiated just by trying it once. So I would say legalizing it would be a bad move.
2: The very idea of making destructive drugs such as heroin and coke available in the open market seems downright insane. But some very sane and responsible community
0: on CITR FM 101.9 radio that comes to you from the University of British Columbia. Something to do with the atom bomb. Marshall McLuhan's proverbial exclamation point on human history. Summertime, 1945. Past that point, we genuinely needed to be saved from ourselves, our nature. Making drugs illegal seems to make little difference. Perhaps via art, poetry, beauty, music, whatever you call that stuff that compels us to slow down for a moment, perhaps hover. In that moment, not outside of time so much as right there with it. I just read what they give me here. Still in the mix, gone from the mix, Synergy. The 1978 album called Chords, Terra Incognita. Not included on the countdown list. Cold New Age music, somebody called it. Does rather chill the bones.
3: Jesus, that stuff got that on top of you, didn't it? Look at your face.
0: It was preceded by The Simple Minds, 724 on our list. Those 1,499 records. We all need to hear before the Ashiton immunitizes. All toward being better at being confused. That was Premonition from 1979's Reel-to-Reel Cacophony. This song came to me via a mixtape. Notes Philip Random. I was arguing with a friend about so-called New Wave, which was all the rave at the time. Simplistic and annoying, my opinion, versus the cool sound of the future, his opinion. I was wrong. Premonition helped seal the deal with its big, dark, relentless groove. Though I still have no idea what the simple-minded guy is singing about, or whether the band ever really topped it. That was preceded by some Rolling Stones.
4: Everything's possible, everything's terrible.
0: 1,290 on the list. That was You Gotta Move from 1971's Sticky Fingers. The song goes back to at least the 1940s when it was more of a gospel thing, apparently. But those white boys from suburban London felt it differently. More of a blues. It's been known to get me off my ass. Notes Mott Ron. Which is all you need sometimes. We had some Ozark Mountain Daredevils before that. 1,415 on the list. That was E.E. Lawson, found on 1974's It'll Shine When It Shines. Unlike the hit from the album Jackie Blue, it actually sounds like something you'd expect to hear from an Ozark Mountain Daredevil. Something down and dirty going on. Whatever it is, E.E. Lawson's got a piece of it. That's it. Began with Buck Owens taking on Simon and Garfunkel's I Am a Rock. The 1066 selection on the countdown list comes our way from Scott Walker. Angels of Ashes. 1969's Scott Four. And here we're quoting Philip Random again. Like most, I didn't hear Scott Four until much later, the 1990s sometime. But the timing was nevertheless right for me to be blinded with wings wrapped in flame in the unbroken darkness where emptiness empties alone. Or as the Albert Camus quote on the back cover puts it, a man's work is nothing but his slow trek to rediscover, through the detours of art, those two or three great and simple images in whose presence his heart first opened.

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1: They came from a far country, from a distant...
0: Are we sure about this one? Another that isn't listed. Not part of the countdown list, those 1,499 records we all really need to hear before the Ashiton immunitizes.
2: Confusion.
0: How to be confused. A young person's guide toward navigating the various competing and turbulent realities inherent in our current situation. Eliminanias or something like that. Crystal Annis, the song and the album from 2012, from France by way of Chicago. 10 years ago now. How did we miss it?
1: If the Allied forces do not devastate this country...
0: How do you catch anything these days? It also is true of the track that preceded it, The Czars. I Am the Man from 2004's Goodbye. We did already play something from this album, didn't we? The album Goodbye, the last proper Czars album. Not that we heard it at the time. The Czars being one of those acts that find you in their aftermath. Unfortunately,
3: no morals, no message, no profession.
0: Much of the best stuff of the 21st century so far seeming to fall into that category.
4: And he wanted that finger from his...
0: And of course, the same is true of the song that began that set, though that goes all the way back to 1969, Scott Walker. It was Angel of Ashes. Angels of Ashes. They are plural. We are getting fairly deep into things, close to the end of things, this evening here on Randophonic.
1: At the Battle of Armageddon,
0: we do have an installment of The Absolute Value of Insomnia coming up fairly soon. 4 hours of generative music. Though in the meantime, a few more things that seem to matter. Starting with our 973 selection from the non-chronological list, that would be Bob Dylan from 1974's Planet Waves. Wedding Song. He loves her more than remaking the world at large or sounding a battle charge.

This Randophonic program was previously broadcast.

0: with electronic bait. Man is nuclear fission.
1: I'd like to see how your brain sort of works.
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3: Can I ask you that one if there was anything else?
4: Kind of a mash of things. George Clinton for sure in there.
5: Part of the final battles.
6: Yeah, that's
4: at least it was.
6: Jesus, that's still
4: pretty good on top. Here on Randophonic, as we do get toward the end of the organized is the wrong word.

0: the intentional part of the program. Installment number 27 of How to Be Confused. Those 1,499 records we all really should hear before the Ashiton immunitizes.
1: Someone would do as much for you.
0: Presented in non-chronological order.
1: Jesus, that's it.
0: Most recently there at 832, we had Critical Point and Victor Duplay. Messages, a single from 1999. And here we're going to quote somebody on the internet, a palliative piece that reaches out to the woeful human condition. Or to put it another way, the kind of track that forces you to go on when times are hard and makes you seek out a reason to go on. Something to strengthen the soul. This is Supernatural Jazz, a true gem.
2: You're about to explode.
0: In any record collection.
1: I just wish someone would do as much for me.
3: Yes.
1: Jesus.
0: And yeah, you can say the same for the track that preceded it, though it's not jazz. That was the Fairport Convention from 1969, the album called Unhalf Bricking.
4: What?
0: 693 on the list. That was A Sailor's Life, a folk song. She's looking for her love, a sailor. She eventually hears he drowned at sea, and so she mourns. And then the band takes it away from there. Long ago, far away. Bob Dylan started that set with Wedding Song from 1974. And then what happened? I think we're supposed to just kind of wander off into some spacious realms and possibilities. Maybe beginning with...
5: Because you like to see how your brain sort of works.
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7: Absolutely no other possibility.
0: Some symphonies. Of Beethoven. We heard some of these guys last week, I think. Add in to X. And then whatever else happens.

0: 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CITR acknowledges the Musqueam people as the traditional owners of the land where our studios and transmitter are located. 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We started the Friday afternoon noise show on CITR way back in December 1987. Once a month, sometimes twice, we will feature an episode of the Conduction Series, a monthly
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2: 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We are Betsy Biggs, August Black, Peter Cortemanche, Florencio Curci, Jeff Economy, Anna Friz, Jimmy Garver, Maximilian Goldfarb, Virginia Mantanian, and Rodrigo Rios Zunino. 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We hope you enjoy listening with us.

do not have to be rich. You do not have to walk on your knees for 100 miles through the desert pretending. You only have to let the soft animal of your body love what it loves. Tell me about despair, yours, and I'll tell you about mine. Meanwhile, the world goes on. Meanwhile, the sun and the clear pebbles of the rain are moving across the landscapes, over the prairies and the deep trees, the mountains and the rivers. Meanwhile, the wild geese high in the clean blue air are heading home again. Whoever you are, no matter how lonely, the world offers itself to you and your imagination. Calls to you like the wild geese, harsh and exciting, over and over announcing your place in the family of things. Thank you, Mary Oliver, for having written those words and so many others, and for living and just reminding us.

hypersocial species. Our individual survival has always depended on coordinated group behavior, which requires shared expectations. As hypersocial species, our individual survival has always depended on coordinated group behavior, which requires shared expectations.

even the strangest hypersocial species persist because they satisfy deep, often invisible, coordinated group behavior.

0: lie. Oh, to know that I never lie. Oh, to know that I never lie. Oh, to know that I never lie. But when I lie, it is a big lie. Oh, to know that I never lie. But when I lie, it is a big lie. A huge lie. A lie so big you admire the beauty. Oh, to know that I know, to know that I never lie. But when I lie, it is a big lie. Lie.
1: A lie so big you admire the beauty in it.
0: I want you all to know that I never lie.
1: But when I lie, it is a big lie.

0: the need for belonging. Do you believe this too? And you're one of us? We have access to safety, status, resources, and emotional bonding. This is why beliefs often become more extreme over time. They serve as stronger signs of loyalty.
1: The need for belonging. Do you believe these two? Then you're one of us. We access to safety, status, resources, and emotional bonding. This is why beliefs often become more extreme over time. They serve as stronger signals of loyalty.

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How to know what you're thinking? Read your mind, but I'm patient and still want your eyes to make me feel like I'm.

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shall be poppy red. Let's make a truce and keep this internal. Self-dialogue always kicks up my thermal. Self-check-ins when things was heavy. End of 2020 and now 22. Look around and the damage ain't done. Things are still savage. Body bags is the new bandage. Hope you gotta heal. And I still gotta eat, so I prep a meal. Run the route, this is track and field. Devil at my heels, but we trucking on. It's the same, but I'm talking about that Eddie Kendrick song. So I pour a glass, press play, and let it run. Let me lick a wound and howl at the moonlight. Shoot, gazoom tight, bless you, excuse me. Nah, really, can you make room for this? I see you're vulnerable, but can you?

0: rooftop on a starry night. Think about a question so I can fulfill it with an answer. Confusion and doubt plague my generation like cancer. We either paying cash or tap a vein for a clue. But you know like I do, you'll still be searching for the truth. You can't buy revelation, but you sure can seek it out. What happened to the joy of taking alternate routes? See, your pace is different from the rest. Embrace that. You're hypnotized by likes and hearts indebted to the payback. Influenced by an algorithm, working on a holiday. The real capital is us, and we keep getting played. There's more than one cover, a speckle of light in every ray. Sick of acting for suckers that don't have nothing to say. The fourth wall is finally in earth on this special day. Invisible walls disconnect us in every way.
1: You can hide all you want from your truth, but all you are.

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1: Master Dirty Red Scum!
0: Really?
1: Kill!
0: That's really
1: kill! Wrong. Kill! Filthy bastard tummies! I hate him! I hate
0: him! Okay, well, You know, maybe you should relax a little bit. 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
0: God damn it, baby, you know I ain't lying to you. I'm only gonna tell you one time.
1: A groin-grabbingly great

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1: Hey everyone, welcome back. 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
2: It's a story going back thousands of years into the past, and fingers crossed, thousands of years into the future. What does all that look like? Well,
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broadcasting from the unceded, shared, and asserted territories of the Musqueam, Squamish, and Tsleil-Waututh. 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

0: Where are we? We're at the beach, and we're at one of the historic, what is now called a sea garden, previously known as the clam garden wall. And before it even had a name, I imagined that we would be at a grocery store. We were at my ancestors' grocery store, our dinner table. Good day, everyone. My English name is Hannah, and my Chulnuchsnet is Chwamleshelwit, and I'm from here in the Xeitnich territory in Saanich. Hiluxin Kwanas Ethla, I'm grateful to be here with you today.
1: I'm grateful to be here with you.
0: Thanks.
1: This place is so alive, it's hard
0: Isn't
1: to believe.
0: It?
1: Picture this. Low tide on a sunny day. A gently sloping beach, bright, not with sand, but with coarse bits of broken shell. All around you, buried clams are saying hello as they squirt jets of water into the air. The red rock crabs duck and dart all over the abundant green seaweed. And just there, behind you, on a boulder, a sea cucumber the size of a shoe, waiting patiently for the tide to return.
0: I feel extremely privileged. This is a work day. This is what I get to do for work. Come and check out the beach.
1: Including the most prominent feature of this beach, a rock wall stretching across the entire width of the low tide line.
0: All rocks have been placed there gently, specifically, and with a good heart and mind when it happened.
1: How long have those rocks been there?
0: Allegedly 3,500 years to 4,000. I don't know. I put some rocks on there about a year ago, so there's some new ones, some old ones. Oh, Carl's got a fork with it.

0: What are you doing right now, Carl?
1: Just digging to see what clams all come up with here. I think right here is mostly butters and stuff.
0: Hold on, is that a barnacle?
1: That's an old barnacle, big one, eh?
0: That's a big one.
1: Yeah. My English name is Carl Olson. I'm from the Hoosanich community, Sartlip. I carry my grandfather's Indian name, it's Tsewisut. Go to along the rock wall there and start digging. You'll see. The clams they're healthier, and that's what this wall provides too, a healthier environment. And you get much meatier clams. They're bigger, they're healthier.
0: Tell me what we're looking at.
2: What are we looking at? We're looking at rocks all piled up in wall form. And not only are there rocks in there, there are different species.
3: There is so much life in these places. They're alive.
0: I feel like I would be remiss in letting this day go by without having you, our resident marine ecologist, give me a lightning round of all the species you might find in a sea garden.
4: Oh boy, okay. Well, I mean, there's so many. And if you start getting into tube worms and shore crabs, I'm not going to be able to tell you what species they are. You'll see our superstars, the butter and little neck clams. Those tend to be the most targeted, harvestable native species. You'll see red rock crabs burrowing under the rocks, moving around under the green seaweed. Sea stars, sea cucumbers, limpets.
3: Whelks.
4: Many different types of sea snails.
3: All sorts of barnacles, of course.
4: A lot of hermit crabs.
3: Sometimes little gunnels.
4: Urchins. Urchins is another one. We don't see a ton of them, but they do exist on the wall.
3: Lots of creatures. More than I've just mentioned.
5: Yeah, thinking about low tide, the water receding out, and you can see the top of the rock wall. That rock wall emerges. The waves coming offshore being broken by that rock wall, and you have a kind of a smooth, clear water inside the clam garden as the water's receding. And then the little clams start spurting out, shooting up little spurts of water up and down. And then as the water recedes and the rocks fully emerge, you can go down and crawl around the rocks and see red sea cucumber, red rock crab, chitons, large snails, and limpets.
4: And something that we don't see very often but we know exists that people actually sometimes create traps for is giant Pacific octopus.
6: What else can be there? Chitons, mussels, yeah, the whole works. Feast.
0: Feast, yeah. On the beach.
6: Feast on the beach, yeah.
5: You have this really complex ecosystem that emerges all within this rock wall system and seaweeds and all these other traditional foods and all of this three-dimensional structure, these rocks that are piled up with little hidey holes in them for other traditional foods to live in. And so it's this really unique system where, you know, as an intertidal ecologist, we'll go to soft sediment, sand, gravel, mud beaches, and look for clams and do our research there. Or we'll go to rocky intertidal, and that's where we study things like limpets and snails and things like that. But here you've got both of those things together.
0: So before I forget, could you introduce yourself?
4: Sure, yeah. I'm Erin Slade, and I'm a marine ecologist working with the Sea Garden Restoration Project at Parks Canada. I've been working on this project and with these wonderful communities and sea gardens for just over 4 years.
3: Hello, my name is Nicole Smith, and I am an archaeologist, fortunate to work along the coast for over 20 years.
5: OCM, Nishalta CM, Sinisnat, Marco Hatch. My name is Marco Hatch. I'm a member of the Samish Indian Nation and Associate Professor of Environmental Science at Western Washington University in Bellingham, Washington.
6: My name is Eric Kelch, born in Lekwungen Territory here on the West Coast, and work now for Parks Canada on the Sea Gardens Project.
0: So just to make sure we have it covered, what is a clam garden? How does it work?
5: Clam gardens are magical intertidal spaces where ancestors moved large rocks to the low tide line to flatten a beach, just like you could terrace a hill to grow more grapes, you can terrace a beach to grow more clams. And so these rocks at the low tide line, sediment then fills in between them. And so it takes a steep beach and it flattens it out. What that does is it increases the space in the what's called the Goldilocks zone. So butter clams and other clams live in a really narrow zone of the intertidal. If they live too high, they dry out and die. If they live too low, they get eaten by sea stars. So there's a really narrow window they like to live in. And these terraces are built in exactly that tidal level. You've got a rocky ecosystem that was built intentionally by people moving rocks, and then all that sediment that fills in that winds up being prime habitat and conditions for clams to grow. Through the Clam Garden Network, we've been able to measure and quantify things like 2 to 4 times the biomass of clams in a clam garden compared to a non-clam garden area, and growth rates about 50% or greater.
4: So sometimes they're actually built up in spaces that didn't previously have a sandy beach. And by creating a barrier between two rocky outcrops, you create the space for sand to start to fill in and creating basically a new beach where there didn't used to be. So they can be kind of on steep bouldering slopes. They can be between rocky outcrops on beaches that already exist, such as the one that we're at today on Russell Island, or something like the Fulford Harbor Sea Garden is a big, long wall along a large, already kind of sandy gravel beach.
0: And then beyond the rocks, what are we seeing?
2: I see the bull kelp.
0: Hmm. So this is a proper little kelp forest as well.
2: You bet.
0: Wow.
5: Clam gardens are only exposed a few days of the year at low tide. In the U.S., a lot of clam gardens will be expected to be around a -2-foot tide. In Canada, you're generally a meter or less.
4: One of the major challenges with, well, I don't know if it's necessarily a challenge, it's really just a nature of this type of work. And part of what makes it beautiful and special, but also limiting and fleeting, is that we can only really access these places for a few days every month in the summer, and then in the middle of the night when the tides are low enough in the winter.
5: With our most extreme tides during the winter and summer solstice. But those extreme tides in the winter happen at night. But yeah, being an intertidal ecologist, when you open your calendar for the year, you put in low tides and then you plan everything around that. These areas can be extraordinarily vibrant, can have high densities of clams, and also defy what we think is possible. Having these clams at a higher tide line, if you could move the height of those clams up by 20 centimeters, now they're probably exposed more hours of the day and then more days a year, right? So if you're thinking about that as your grocery store, we've just, you know, opened it more days with longer hours, which is huge in the wintertime and other times when it might be marginal to go out and harvest.
0: Why did the name change from clam garden to sea garden?
2: Because there aren't just clams that live here.
4: One of the reasons that we call these spaces sea gardens is, at the guidance of the nations, these rock walls are multifaceted and multifunctional, and they don't just support clams, they support many other species.
0: Is there just one type of sea garden?
3: No, there are many.

0: own fish weirs, known as shihu, sprawl like enormous, petrified jellyfish made of basalt, limestone, and coral.
1: For over 6,000 years, the Gunditjmara people have used volcanic stones to create pools and channels to capture kuyang, or short-finned eels, as they migrate to sea and back through the complex wetlands of southeastern Australia.
0: And here, up and down the west coast of North America, there are fish traps, octopus houses, and, of course, clam gardens. All around the Pacific Ocean, many forms of indigenous mariculture have been practiced since time immemorial.
2: I think fundamentally it's modifying a beach in a way that provides more food than would have been there on its own. So this idea that if you take an active part in restoring or tending a beach, then you could provide lots of food. Depending on culture, depending on like what the beach offered you, what is naturally there, you know, I think people were smart and they really are emblematic of deep listening and deep paying attention and deep connection to a place. Dependent on what that site was what you would kind of modify it to be. And then different beaches are going to need different things.
3: It's so much more than just a collection of rocks that creates biomass or biodiversity. It's so much more than that. It's a revival of a portion of our language, a revival of the kinship ties between our nations, because long ago we were nomadic. You know, we have all these overlapping shared spaces, and the Gulf Islands is definitely one of them. My English name is Nicole Norris, and my traditional name is Alagamich. I am a very treasured member from the Hlalt First Nation coming from the Halkominum homelands here on Vancouver Island. I'm a descendant of Stetson, and there's grand stories of Stetson being in these places. Stetson, in our greater creation story, is one of the first four that fell from the sky. It was him and his three brothers.
0: Long since Stetson fell from the sky, Nicole recalled the very first time that she visited a sea garden wall, walking under a moonlit low tide with her friend and colleague.
3: And we got to a certain part in the wall, and I pulled off my boots and my socks, and I began to nestle my feet into the sand, into the ground. And I turned and I looked at him. It was such a profound moment for myself. I turned and I looked at him and I said, I'm standing in Stetson's footprints. And I leaned over and I grabbed a rock off the wall and I put my hand on top of it. And I said, I'm holding a rock that Stetson held. I'm holding his hand.
4: Seeing these massive monumental rock features that ancestors had built and tended for thousands of years changed my view and understanding of intertidal ecology. When I was an undergrad, our fisheries professor would say that there's no way that indigenous people in the Northwest impacted salmon populations. There wasn't enough people and there's so many salmon, there's no way that people could have impacted that. And that was just what people accepted, you know, 20 plus years ago. And then you start to learn about things like stonefish traps and fish weirs and the technology of existing to harvest every salmon that came up a stream. If you put a weir up, it's blocking the stream and people are making the decision about which fish get to pass and which ones don't. Even in big rivers like the Columbia, all of those fish are going up to spawn in small tributaries, right? Like the technology existed to harvest every single fish that came up the river. That didn't happen, right? These environmental abundances that we're seeing didn't happen by accident. People had intention in their management. In the terrestrial realm, I think that that's been accepted a bit earlier, particularly around burning, tending of Camas Meadows, Gary Oak. In the marine environment, it's been a bit harder. And one thing I think is really beautiful about revitalizing clam gardens and sea gardens is they're very visual, tangible features. These are monumental rock features, sometimes a kilometer long, that people have built and maintained for thousands of years. in a

0: space that our ancestors have been removed from and our contributions have been ignored. It ties back into what is natural, how did these ecosystems get to where they are. Clam gardens give us that really visual, like, hit you in the face. You can't deny that these thousands of pounds of rocks for a kilometer long stacked up were done by accident. Operating both in traditional knowledge or traditional ecological knowledge or indigenous knowledge or whatever term you want to use for traditional knowledge systems and mainstream or Western science has historically had a lot of tension and difficulties. There's a few models that we practice that can help provide ways forward. And one metaphor that's often used is the idea of braiding. So braiding traditional ecological knowledge and mainstream science together. And in the braiding metaphor, each strand maintains its identity and isn't compromised or compared or held above or below the other strand. But by combining those knowledge systems, we can create something stronger than the sum of its parts.
1: Traditional science and Western science is the same. It's just different language that translates it. Indigenous knowledge is based on generational observation. All of those teachings come from observing the water, observing the wind, how it interacts with the land, the water, the trees, but also observing our relatives of the ocean, our relatives of the woods, and our relatives of the sky. They provide us with teachings of ways of being. And so the clam doesn't feed just us. It feeds aquatic loved ones. It feeds the woodland animals that come onto the beach and harvest. It also feeds certain birds, our relatives of the sky. And so that clam feeds the fish, it feeds the crabs, it feeds the octopus, it feeds the eagles, the seagulls, the oyster pickers. What we recognize is that it's all interconnected and how valuable that one single clam is.
2: So a big question is, how old is this technology of sea gardening and how do we know?
3: Well, from the archaeological work that we've been doing on the coast, it would seem that these sea gardens or clam gardens are at least 4,000 years or so. Now, of course, in archaeological terms, dates are always a little bit fuzzy. It's tricky because these rock walls, they're made of rock, it's inorganic, and radiocarbon dating needs organic carbon to establish a date. If you can imagine that these walls, sometimes they build up over time. Sometimes the foundation of them are built in a moment. People will get the rock from different places. Sometimes they'll get it from land and they'll bring it to the beach. Other times they'll get the rock from the beach themselves. And when they get it from the beach, the rocks can be covered with barnacles. Now, the barnacles tend to like to live on the top, but if you can imagine, sometimes those first rocks will go into the wall, and if they get turned upside down and those barnacles then go onto the underside of the rock, they can get trapped in the muck or the mud and, in the right conditions, preserve. So what we found is that we could look for those barnacle scars on the bottom of the rock.
4: And so they can date those scars.
3: In a regular beach setting, they will only last on the surface of a rock for 1 to 2 years, we learned from the barnacle biologists, because beaches are actually really clean places. And when a barnacle dies, there's all sorts of organisms that are going to come to scrape that basal plate off. Things like bulldozing limpets, you know, will come along and clean the surface of the rock so that then it's available for new barnacle larvae to settle. So when we find a preserved barnacle scar, that's exciting. And we know that we have a very tight time range.
5: And besides preserved barnacle scars, archaeologists have other evidence that these clam gardens go back for millennia.
4: They've noticed that the rock walls change where their location was based on tidal height. Where the rocks were placed were at a different place on the beach depending on where the ocean was.
0: So there's two competing factors. There's isostatic rebound and sea level rise.
3: parts of the coast where the glaciers were really thick and really heavy, you know, really depressed the land down. Some of us might remember waterbeds. If you sit in the middle of a waterbed, you go down in the middle and the sides go up. Well, that was similar here on the coast, like around Kitimat and extending down. But then other parts of the coast, like Haida Gwaii, didn't have as much and they were on those edges, so they popped up.
0: Isostatic rebound was explained to me by my marine geology professor as every Thanksgiving, his Uncle Eli would come over, who was a rather massive fellow, and would sit and watch football on the couch. And then when he got up, the couch would slowly come back to level. Isostatic rebound is effectively that for when we had a mile of ice over this area, that ice has melted and the land is slowly coming back up.
3: And so where it was weighted down starts to come up, where it was up starts to go down.
0: Compared with sea level rise, which is the whole bathtub is getting higher.
3: What effectively happens is you have these changes in sea level positions, but it's really different depending on where you are on the coast. You know, some places it's falling and other places it's rising.
0: And so we see more ancient clam gardens that are now well above the clam zone, and newer ones are built at the current tide height. In other communities, we see walls that are meters below sea level today. And so these technologies have been used for thousands and thousands of years to adapt to local sea level change.
6: You know, in the Southern Gulf Islands, sea levels have been rising for over 11,000 years. When we talk about the relevance of this type of work moving forward, you know, these are spaces that have been adapting to sea level rise for thousands of years.
3: So I think that's important for everyone to know, and archaeologists to know, that depending on where you are, they might be really subtle. And we don't want to say that, oh, there are none in this area. They just might not be in view. I mean, there are past shorelines that are now way underwater, and there are past shorelines that are way high inland and now covered in forest canopy. So far, our survey's really been limited to the present intertidal zone. So it's possible there are older features that we haven't seen because we haven't been looking in the right places.
5: There may be hidden gardens below the waves or behind the trees. And so we can't say for sure how old this technology really is.
1: No amount of archaeology and carbon dating is going to be able to prove it, unfortunately. They can say that, yeah, we've been here for a really long time, and they can investigate some of the shells and the spaces and theorize how we used to cook.
2: Because these rocks have probably been in the wall longer than just their latest millennia-old barnacle scars.
3: Oh, totally. That's definitely true. And that's one thing that we think that they're dismantling and rebuilding as sea level is rising.
7: We're the saltwater people. We travel by canoe and we camped here. We had a food base when we're heading down to visit our relatives in Lummi. And we'd camp in the San Juan Islands, do the same thing. We never really had to carry food with us because the food base was feeding us on our way. That's the way it should be. You know, when you have like 4 million people in Canada that are food insecure, and we have beaches that we could maintain and keep healthy, you know, having this is food security, and we got to bring it back.
8: Yes, we live on an island. There's beach everywhere. Unfortunately, there aren't clam gardens everywhere the way that there used to be, but there is beach everywhere. We live on Vancouver Island, and with that, I find it easier to explain to community what's outside of our back door and what would be there without colonization.
4: It's constantly shocking to me that we have this intertidal resource that's so bountiful, that's so healthy for us, that's so, like, you know, free in a way with rising food prices, and we don't take care of it. We don't take care of it properly. You know, there's closure maps everywhere and you can't harvest. And why aren't we treating this like a resource that we could all benefit from? To have like a food that can be processed, that can be dried, that can be traded, that is always going to be productive if you take care of it. You know, the teaching that if you take care of these places, they will take care of you, I think speaks volumes.
0: We've seen some communities reactivate clam gardening after experiencing food scarcity and shortages through COVID-19. And so for a lot of remote communities, external food is barged in. And if that barge doesn't show up, that's a real concern. And those communities have taken a conscious effort to revitalize traditional food systems, and clam gardens being a part of that, of ensuring that there's that resilience within the community in case external food doesn't show up, that they have the knowledge, the technologies, the gatherers, the processors within their community that they know where to go and how to get to work.
2: Unfortunately, the question of where to go is sometimes complicated by a second question.
5: Are the clams even safe to eat?
0: I think it's important when you're managing closures for seafood safety or human health concerns to think about how are people actually consuming those. Knowing how things are prepared, what parts are discarded, changes an individual's exposure level. So butter clams is a large clam that in this area people dried and traded. And depending on the community, there are different ways of processing the clam. A lot of communities will take the black tip off the siphon. So the siphon is where the clam brings water in and ejects water. Butter clams have a black tip of that siphon. A lot of communities cut that off and discard it, citing that that's where the toxins are stored.
2: So-called red tide is caused by population booms of a naturally occurring microorganism, a dinoflagellate called Alexandrium,
5: which produces saxitoxin, a potentially lethal neurotoxin.
0: And it's existed forever, but in recent years, both the frequency, how often we get these red tide blooms, and the duration and the window of opportunity have all increased. And so it's happening more often and with stronger red tides now compared to 500 years ago. But we were curious, looking at a butter clam, can we measure the amount of toxin in each body part? And we found that both the siphon tip and the siphon disproportionately held more saxitoxin. Now, this isn't to say, you know, if there's a red tide closure, go out there and chop the neck off a clam, siphon off a clam, and you're safe. But it does show that those parts of the body have a higher concentration of saxitoxin compared to other areas. And so that's where we're trying to operate, of not testing traditional ecological knowledge, but trying to see, is there ways we can quantify it as it relates to how we open and close clams? And certain communities have actually been able to do that, where working with government agencies, when they go in to test butter clams, they'll test the whole clam and they'll test the clam without the siphon. And so there'll be certain times of the year where clams are deemed safe to eat if you discard the siphon. And that's an example of incorporating that traditional ecological knowledge into the way that we measure and manage traditional food as it relates to seafood safety.
5: So you might be wondering, when the clams aren't safe to eat, is it still worthwhile to work in the garden?
1: Even though we're not digging clams and having a clam bake on the beach, there's so much more that comes from it.
3: These are places that need to be cared for on an ongoing basis. You need to tend the beaches. You need to care for the rock wall. And as shared, these are places that you care for like you might a family member.
1: It's not rocket science. This is simply how it's done to really humanize our aquatic loved ones. When I talk about that point of view from a clam, or I talk about noise pollution, I talk about our loved ones in the woods and the sky, right?
3: And so it's this wonderful way of seeing people in relationship with the environment around them as equals, as opposed to being separate from.
2: So you mentioned the nuancing of clam gardens to sea gardens to open up this more general space for different creatures. I'm curious about the garden part of the name.
3: I think the really important part of garden is that it's really speaking to tending and caring for places. One of the dominant narratives was that First Nations communities up and down this coast are hunter-gatherer populations. And in the textbooks, you would see how they would be described as living in very bountiful environments where the resources essentially swim to them, instead of understanding the agency and the care and the engineering that has gone into shaping these landscapes.
4: We used to think people mean they're degrading the environment. And so we need to take people out of the environment to protect it. That's what the Western kind of world used to think about conservation. And now we're learning, hopefully we're learning, at least I'm learning, that places need people. And these ecosystems weren't created by accident, and people were involved in making them bountiful. And so by people being here and tending a sea garden in all sorts of ways, it actually increases the biodiversity of a place. Like, what a concept. And so people being here is what they need to thrive. And we see places where it's not thriving. It's kind of dead. There's a lot of empty shells. There's not many clams because it hasn't been dug up.
5: When we come back, a lesson in gardening after the break.

0: Hi, you haven't heard from me before, but I'd like to introduce myself. My name is Eden, and I joined the team at Future Ecologies earlier this year. I've been working behind the scenes, but I'm here to remind you that this podcast is supported by you, our listeners. 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Okay, back to the show.
1: Where we left off, Eric was reminding us that these spaces need to be nurtured for their own sake, and so that they can nurture us in return.
2: What happens when a clam garden bed is not really maintained, and it hasn't been for years and years, the buildup of the amount of clams in this bed gets so great that they just start dying off. And that's what you're seeing.
3: Traditional teachings around, if you don't tend the beach, it dies. If you don't dig a certain way and you don't put your sediment down a certain way, you don't harvest a certain way, it'll harm the beach.
4: If you're hand tilling the beach, you want to turn over the substrate so that it aerates, so that water can filter through and all of the years of silt can wash away.
3: In an anoxic or hypoxic, no to low oxygen areas of the sediment, aerobic respiration doesn't happen, respiration using oxygen like we do. So you have anaerobic respiration, which is typically done by sulfate-reducing bacteria, which produce hydrogen sulfide as a byproduct, which is both toxic to juvenile clams and gives that rotten egg smell. And so if you don't tend the beach, you get a lot of fine-grained sediment, which tends to be organic, which tends to reduce oxygen, which sets up those conditions for hydrogen sulfide. So by tilling it, we're physically like turning the sediment over, or the way that we dig clams and leave the sediment out, gives that opportunity for the fine grain sediments to wash away.
2: It's like cultivating a garden. You cultivate it here too. You turn it over so it keeps the ground loose, and you know, at low tide the air gets into it. And these rock walls kind of break down just because of the waves from the boat or the movement of the tide. You got to keep maintaining them. We clean off the seaweed here. One of the elders explained that some of the seaweed, best to get it taken off because it's like having a piece of plastic over.
5: When we're doing restoration work, that seaweed gets scraped off and brought up to the bushes back here for a little bit of fertilization, as well as to help keep the clams breathing. They, like us, need oxygen to breathe.
4: We use potato rakes to hand till the substrate. That process needs to be so mindful because that's somebody's home. My Uncle George Harris always talks about getting your mind right. So when you're there for a helpful purpose, your intention is to help. We're helping the ancestors finish their work because they're not here to do it anymore. And so you got to be careful. Lautlamathut is what they call that. Be really careful.
5: There are some people I've come down seeing walking along the wall where it's, you just don't know. You don't know what you don't know. So sharing the, you know, we stay off the wall, we treat it with respect, we treat the beach how we would want to be treated.
4: Culturally, there are certain times in the year that we're not supposed to walk on the beach, and maybe to share that information so that people are more mindful when they go into these places. At the time when the herrings spawn, you know, when the waters are just a little bit warmer, when the clams spawn, or the sea urchin and the oysters when they're doing their thing. You know, that's the time when you stay off the beach.
2: My grandparents always used to say, watch the birds when you go down, like seagulls or crows. We'll bring the clam up and drop it on the rocks to break it open and eat it. If they're doing that, they said, the clams are good to eat. And they say, watch the birds. If they stop eating the clams, then you stop eating the clams. They'll tell you, everything is connected. There's a connection to everything because everything has a life. And when you use it to feed yourself, you give thanks for it to the Creator. If you take care of everything, it's going to take care of you.
1: If you're looking for a mnemonic, just remember, watch.
6: That we all take care of the harvest. Yes, yes, I love that acronym as well. You know, how are we being there and taking care of it? And that's what these places need. You know, they need people. Makes them happy.
1: Could you tell me a little bit about the balance between tending and harvesting and the sort of the practice of gardening in these spaces? What does that look like for communities through time?
7: It's not like you build a wall and leave it. That might be what some of us do in our yards or in our cities or towns. These are places that need to be cared for on an ongoing basis.
3: And what I really appreciate about it is it's not looking for a short-term solution, meaning we went out and restored a beach and next year we expect 10 times more clams. It's a long-term investment. People are doing it not because they might see direct benefit, but that their children and grandchildren will be re-engaged out there, will be part of the ecosystem, will be on the beach harvesting healthy, abundant clams. If we think about clam gardens that we've dated that are, you know, 3,000+ years old, that's 3,000 years of continuous tending with a small pause recently. That's a big commitment. That's a different commitment than I'm going to go out and remove invasive plants for a couple weekends a year, or I'm going to go out and plant some native trees. That is a long-term, multi-generational commitment that has to be weighed and taken seriously. You know, start with one, invest our time, build those relationships, improve that beach, and see what comes.
8: This work takes a lot of hands and a lot of hours, and so we have a pretty enormous volunteer list at this point, so we have lots of extra hands, but this is work that's led by the nations, and it's important that people from community are here leading that work. And so it's just a matter of getting enough people, being organized enough in advance, and people having enough space and time spread across the few days that we have to actually do the work, because these low tides are fleeting.
9: The work that Aaron is referring to are beach days, but not the kind that you or I might have grown up with. These beach days are all ages community gardening and teaching events, organized under the auspices of the Sea Gardens Project.
1: What is the Sea Gardens Project?
6: The Sea Gardens Project is a collaborative effort between Parks Canada and guided by Hussanich and Cowichan Nations to restore the beaches, of which we're standing at one right now, to provide food for Indigenous peoples into the future forever. To restore the Sea Gardens, provide food, and then to make sure that they're tended as they once were for millennia into the future by First Nations.
2: We're between Sydney and Salt Spring Island on a little island called Russell Island.
6: These gardens that we're looking at here haven't been tended for maybe 100 years or so. They were not tended until this project kind of restarted about 8 years ago. And so what we don't really know is what is the effort required to restore a sea garden that hasn't been tended. That's kind of a new question, I guess. And so by having two sides of the beach, we have a side here that we actively manage and actively tend and restore. And then we have a side here to our right that we don't do anything with. And so we're curious, you know, what is the difference? And it's tricky because we never want to be in a place where we're having to prove Indigenous science. Indigenous science is knowledge on its own, and we don't want to be testing that or trying to prove that.
4: It's just something that we know, but we have to prove it all the time.
6: There's like maybe another way to speak to a different kind of language, I guess. Like we can use other methods to share that story also.
4: The pathway that has been created between the Holkaminam and the Sinchothan and Parks Canada has really become a worldwide demonstration of a better way of being together, about marrying Indigenous knowledge with Western science.
8: My title is a restoration officer. I lead a lot of the ecological monitoring that we do. And so as we conduct this restoration work that's guided by community, we're also monitoring how that work is impacting the ecosystems, and particularly the bivalve, the clam species. The clam communities and all of the seaweeds and invertebrates along the walls, we monitor how those are changing over time. We've also, over the years, been trying to monitor how the geomorphology, how the topography of the beaches is changing over time, because we do expect to see that the beach will slowly shift in slope over time.
5: From this rock this way, I believe, is what's being restored with parks. And from down that way, down that side of the beach, is not being restored.
6: So this is like the dividing line between the restoration project and the control?
5: Yeah.
8: The design of the project was put together with community members, and people were okay with starting things off as an experiment. And part of that is because, you know, we do live, currently still live in a society where a lot of the most respected knowledge that is used by government to guide decision-making comes from the scientific community. And so in order to speak that language, doing an experiment supports us being able to kind of provide that type of knowledge to provide evidence towards this work being important and impactful and effective.
4: We have to be able to prove to Western science that our methods also work. We know that they work because that clam garden is 4,000 years old, and that is the way it's always been done. Without scientific research and the data and the hypothesis behind it, you know, the language that translates that, how are we to get somebody who isn't so culturally, emotionally, and generationally tied to that space, how are we to get them to see it as important, or to see the reasons why we need to do certain things, like have more restoration days or put more money into the program so that we can even get there? That data is going to support the underlying reasons as to why we want to do that, which is it's a food source. We need to cultivate it and we need to nourish it. And here's the reasons why.
8: But it's challenging because, you know, people come here and spend a lot of time observing and working in these spaces and care a lot about them, and having to only work on one half of the beach, only tend one half of the beach, that doesn't sit well with people.
4: You know, it's like having a hamper full of dirty laundry and you only wash half of it. We have a cultural obligation to take care of these spaces because it's what takes care of us. That's really what it comes down to.
8: The timelines for seeing the impacts ecologically are not short, and they're also not entirely clear. But we know, you know, like the life cycle of clams, it takes a while to start seeing the response in the clams and then to start seeing that in the juvenile population.
6: I didn't know this until just this past year, but clams have these kind of, what are they called, like sporadic seeding events where they seed in large numbers, and those happen every like 3 or 5 or 7 year marks.
8: And what we expect to see is kind of with the settlement of juveniles coming from a stronger adult population, we start to see a new crop of adults. And that can take many years.
4: We are seeing a comeback of some of the biomass, which is fantastic. We're seeing other aquatic plants starting to grow, vegetation starting to grow there, which is fantastic. But I said to them just last summer, I'm done with this test. Okay, I want the whole beach. And I was getting pretty forthright. They were like, oh, well, the test, this, that. And I pushed back and I said, listen, I want the whole beach. I want to turn over the whole beach. I want to measure it. I want to section it off. I want to start seeding. We only have this many years left. And I said, you know, stop pussyfooting around. We need to get this work done. And I said to my colleagues at Parks Canada, I feel like I'm wasting my time. This is lip service. Either we're going to do it or we're not. some of these spaces we've been working at for a decade. We've been turning them over for a decade. So the site beside us, that's the controlled site, is going to take the same amount of effort when we should have been doing the whole thing all along.
8: Well, I think that's, you know, it's one of the challenges in working in ecology is, you know, like having the humility to recognize that you can't, these systems are not entirely unknowable, but they are not entirely knowable. This isn't like a lab experiment. When you work with ecology, you're working with complex ecosystems that interact with each other. And you can never have, well, not never, but in most circumstances, you're not going to be able to control all of the factors in order to be able to sort of distill things down into one particular mechanism or function or species. It bleeds into the indigenous way of knowing that we respect that these spaces cannot be entirely known, but what we can do is spend time in them and build relationships with them and find ways to care for them that follow what we do know. And in doing so, having less rigidity and more adaptability is just generally the way things are done.
4: The other thing that this has demonstrated is this is an act of reconciliation on behalf of a federal agency, Parks Canada, and their humble friendship making with the Halkaminam and the Tsanchathin is really an act of reconciliation. Our original relationship was with the land. It wasn't with government. And they have provided us an opportunity to regain access. And even though some of these places are more than likely deemed as a heritage site, they've allowed us to operate them as active management sites, recognizing that this is going to revive a food source and create food security and food sovereignty for nations along the coast. And this really falls in line with the right to self-determination.
1: And beyond the interface between the Halkaminam, the Tsanchathin, and Parks Canada, sea gardens are now truly a place of international relations.
4: One of the greater things about some of this work is we've gone through a process with our sister nations about knowledge repatriation.
3: The Pacific Sea Garden Collective is this really amazing network of indigenous people and allies that work closely with them from all around the Pacific, from Washington State, coastal BC, Southeast Alaska, Hawaii, Guam, and Palau, that get together every year or two and share our ancestral technologies and restoration work that we're doing. And through this network, we're learning from each other, but also understanding that we're experiencing a lot of the same struggles and issues. As a clam gardener going to Hawaii in 2020 and seeing the fish pond restoration, it really opened our eyes to what could be possible.
8: More recently, lots of nations have started their own initiatives to restore and rebuild or build new clam gardens or sea gardens up and down the coast.
7: Many of us share this hope and goal that there will be communities who are digging in their clamming beaches and restoring their clam garden walls or building new clam garden walls. I mean, we're seeing that already. And it really is connecting people with tradition. It is addressing issues of food security, issues of climate change. You know, I feel really hopeful for what sea gardens can offer and help us with as we go forward.
4: Swinomish came to spend a lot of time with us, and they've built the first modern-day sea garden. The Swinomish are my immediate relatives, and I'm so exceptionally proud of them. What really opened my eyes was the amount of permits that they needed, the amount of other entities that needed to say yes.
5: They built their own wall about a year ago and had to jump through many, many hoops due to the government and whatever else they had to go through to put rocks on their own land. And it was a week of being Indigenous together, not just Coast Salish people, they're all Indigenous people. Just by being together in an Indigenous collaborative with no I don't know, would you say maybe hidden agenda that the federal government had when they came to Indigenous lands sparked enough inspiration and drive for everyone to get back onto their own lands to take care of it in the way that they know how, whatever that looks like. Whether that be lunch on the beach and just spending time, or getting your hands dirty in the water, moving rock. I really, really try my best anytime I come out here, not only to just bring myself, but to bring someone from my community in a younger generation to show them that it's okay and it's probably the right thing to do to reconcile and work together with Parks Canada and the federal government in order to restore our practices and work together as one to take care of the land that we're all here on now. Whether we like it or not, this is our reality, and it's a good one. It could be a good one if we make it.

0: Marco shared a story from a time he was visiting Bella Bella, Heiltsuk territory, where there are clam gardens that have been continuously tended until much more recently than the site at Russell Island. He and his local guides were traveling by boat.
1: And it was getting later in the day, and the tide was up pretty high. And off to our right, I saw a small little rock wall on this bedrock feature, so just hard bedrock, and a little rock wall, and then white broken shell hash behind it. So I was like, hey, just drop me off here. I grabbed all my survey equipment, and it's not high tide, but it's above low tide, you know, so clam gardens are well underwater, and the butter clam zone, we've now the tide's above the butter clam zone, so I wouldn't expect to see butter clams there. And I was looking around, it's just broken dead shells everywhere, butter clams and some horse clams and all these different species. I was like, wow, this is really amazing. And I reach down and just fill, just both my hands scoop up a big chunk of the sediment, which is all just white, chalky, broken shell. And it was full of butter clams. I've never seen that many butter clams. Normally a butter clam is A, lower on the beach, but also lower in the sediment, where you'd have to dig down a good 6 centimeters or 10 centimeters before you get to the butter clams. Here it was a layer of clams, and below that layer was another layer of clams, and below that layer was another layer of clams. And it was just chock-a-block full of clams. And so here are this highest density to this day of clams I've ever seen, in this little feature that's too high based on the textbooks for clams to live in. Now they're not just living there, but they're thriving in this immense density. And so I was just blown away. I was doing all the measurements just with my head, like literally in the sand, like freaking out about all these clams. And I started to think, oh man, I wonder if they're gonna come back and get me. They were out of sight around the corner. I couldn't hear the boat or anything. And so I'm looking around the corner and I see off in the distance, I'm like, well, there's a stone fish trap over there. And I'm stuck on this bedrock outcropping, and I walk to the other side, and I see an abalone shell. And you can look down in the water, and there's this steep cliff of bedrock in crystal clear water with fish and kelp and abalone habitat all around in the same area as well. And you can look up and see the fruits and berries that the upland's been managed as well. And it was that point that kind of hit me that I've spent a lot of my time with a head in the sand just looking at clams within clam gardens. But if you move your head up and look around, you start to see that this is one very important piece, but one piece of the puzzle, one piece of the traditional food system of mountaintop to seafloor bottom.
2: Our ancestors had this figured out, and I'm thankful for my ancestors. And that's why I got to be passing it on to my grandkids and to my kids, so that they know the history of this place. They know the stories of this place. They know why we maintain these clam garden beds and why these rock walls were built and were known as clam gardens. The more that you talk about it with anyone, the more people will understand First Nations and how they survived. And I think it's really important.
3: And really what it is it's about trying to prepare a table for our great-greats that are yet to come.
2: I have a little great-great-grandniece that's been out here already, learning about what's in the water there. And it sticks with them, you know, even at that age. You know, they'll learn more as they grow older, but they need to be here.
3: One of the things that I say when we have new visitors is, if you listen carefully on those paths, you can still hear the songs of the people that were there before us. That Stetson's words still vibrate among those leaves, and eventually my words will vibrate there for my descendants.

0: As sea levels rise, our window to rediscover many long-since tended gardens is closing. So at low tide, keep your eyes peeled.
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2: Hi, this is Roddy from Broken Bones, and you're listening to CITR 101.9 FM in Vancouver. And all I'm going to say to you is, fuck off and die.

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4: Ice cream man, ice cream man. Can I have this? I want this over here and a toast on by my father. And give me this ice over here and vanilla cone. Thank you, ice cream man. Thank you. Thank

Queer Arts Festival 2026 embraces precipice as both danger and possibility. This year's theme of On the Edge asks, what happens when we refuse to fall, when we linger in tension, desire, and anticipation? 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To wrap it all up, we've got Man Up's musical drag show at the Birdhouse, 44 West 4th Avenue, on June 27th. 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
3: 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On June 25th, Tomoki Sanders Quartet with Todd Stewart's trio will be at the Birdhouse for an exploration of great black music, urban music, electronic, and the avant-garde. On June 26, Bud Roach will perform Fin Amour, a contemporary reflection on medieval chivalric love poetry at Firehall Art Center. And on June 28, Walgren and Devours will be at Ocean Artworks on Granville Island in collaboration with the Vancouver International Jazz Festival. To wrap it all up, we've got Man Up's musical drag show at the Birdhouse, 44 West 4th Avenue on June 27th. For more information on the 2026 Queer Arts Festival lineup, including how to acquire tickets for each event, check out our Instagram page, at Queer Arts, our Facebook page, Queer Arts Festival plus some gallery, or our website, queerartsfestival.com. 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

0: Queer Arts Festival 2026 embraces precipice as both danger and possibility. This year's theme of On the Edge asks, what happens when we refuse to fall, when we linger in tension, desire, and anticipation? The festival has got a variety of programming available throughout the month of June, including literature and poetry nights, film screenings, and music and dance performances. Come and celebrate Two-Spirit and Indigiqueer short films and music videos by Indigenous artists from all over the world on June 18th at the Birdhouse. 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

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I'm George Barrett until 3 p.m. this afternoon, playing the best in reggae music. We're going to kick it off this afternoon with some ska music. You're going to enjoy it and full joy it. And you know the game is on today. Yeah, Vancouver, come bright. Watch your pocket.

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Jimmy Down, Bob Marley and the Wailers on the Rocker Show on CITR 101.9 FM in the sunshine. We're going to continue with Gregory the Isaac. We call him Super Mr. Cool.

the late Gregory Isaacs, Mr. Cool himself. Reaching out to Freddie McGregor. Big up yourself, Fred C. Much love and much respect, man. Enjoy the sunshine, you and your friends. This is Adele Hartley out of Toronto, Ontario.

0: The question is, Pilate. You remember Pilate from the New Testament?
1: Pontius Pilate. He fiddled while...
0: Yeah, no, well, just a minute. Let me ask the question, then you can give me the answer, okay? Did Pilate want Jesus to be crucified?
1: Pontius Pilate washed his hands of it.
0: So did he want him to be crucified?
1: Yeah.
0: No. No. No.
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3: 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We honor the ancestral and ongoing care for this land by the host nations. Media practices are often rooted in white gaze, and we recognize that it is our responsibility to shift our approach and move towards radical empathy. 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We encourage you to check out native-land.ca, that is native-land.ca, to learn more about whose land and territory you live and work on or may be visiting.

There's one dance can do. That's Audrey Hall. Halton Ellis is on the box right now. Talking about the Sunday.

Yeah, that's Halton, the late Halton Ellis. I'm a winner, you're a winner, everybody's a winner. Here come the man called John Hole from the Paragons. This one is called Satisfaction.

0: the late John Hall once again.
1: There's my heart.
0: The rhythm track is called Zion Gate. 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
1: Gives me satisfaction.
0: No rush, no fuss, just keep it nice, warm and easy.

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0: Alpha, an amigo. Trample the lion. He's the and the dragon and the bear. We moving on. Wayne Wonder.
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0: 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Strictly reggae music. 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

0: Yeah, man, with Richie Stevenson. Miracle It's Called, out of the penthouse. Record in Kingston, Jamaica. I'm gonna drop this one. This is Junior Tucker.
1: Baby, I am serious.
0: True confession.
1: Baby, you
0: where the sun shine, it hot like fire, Bridget.

Yeah, that's Marcia Griffiths, former member of the I-Trees with Bob Marley and the Wailers. They call her the queen of reggae music, Marcia Griffiths. Childish Game. Can't do that, Reggie. We're moving on. Uptown, downtown, no come around. Oh, Nana McLean, here's another princess. We are the queen of reggae music in Canada. Go by the name of Nana McLean.

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0: 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I'm George Barrett, just keeping the reggae pulse alive on the west coast of Canada, beautiful British Columbia, Vancouver.

It's a combination of Lady G alongside Le Chevelle, Franklin. Here come Buju Bantano and Richie Stevenson.

0: speaking from my heart.
1: Barry Simon, I'm missing you. Yeah, sweet, sweet, sweet. What a rhythm track. We are step up here right now.
2: Must live good. So come! Now, hear this!

Yeah, Sister Audrey Harlow. Falling in love again, falling in love too soon. Rock a show on CITR 101.9 FM. 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And yours truly, I don't know.

0: routine grocery run across Vancouver turned into an unlikely sequence of events for one woman late Friday evening. Witnesses say she left home with a short list and a long day behind her, relying on a nearly dead phone and the promise of, "I'll be quick." Eyewitnesses report she missed her bus by seconds and decided to walk instead.
1: Change the state of the world? But instead you keep buying material goods to satisfy whatever desire you have in that very moment? Me too. But now you can do both! Rock Shop and Community Thrift is a local vintage shop that fulfills your 1970s alt-chic fantasy while also supporting at-risk people through their compassionate and supportive work training program. All of their profits go to the PHS Community Services Society to support ongoing healthcare, harm reduction, and health promotion projects in Vancouver and Victoria. So stop by their two locations, Community Unisex on West Hastings or Community Frock Shop on Corral Street. And if you know any other local businesses that deserve recognition for their generous business practices or their contributions to the community, please DM us on Instagram at CITR and Discorder, because we would love to spotlight you.

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As we move, another track from Thriller, you. Bimbo's a bop.

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0: Now you want to say George Reggae Man Barrett. Which one you want to say? Pick up yourself, Kid Solano.
1: I don't know where I would want to be.
0: Man call.
1: Down here is not a
0: Admiral Tibet.
1: I have to keep my eyes open.
0: Fussing and fighting, stop that.

Yes, Admiral Tibet. Rock a show. Sunday, noon to 3 p.m. each and every Sunday. Hold that mana. Once again, thank you for tuning in, brethren and sisters. Reaching out to my wife, Daphne Barrett. Big up yourself, Diva. Champion, we are. We are Warriors Reggae Style.

Yeah, the man called Tony Rebel the Gorilla. Good people, bad people, evil people. Out of the Penthouse Recording Studio, Kingston, Jamaica. I'm George Beard, if you can. Once again, massive, you know. I said go on a Sunday afternoon, you know, from 12 to 3 p.m. I have some there. Can be seen by the evil. Enjoy your rest of your Sunday afternoon. Much love and respect, brethren. Drive safely.

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When I'm in Vancouver, I only listen to CITR 101.9 FM, also known as Clitorati. Que comience la fiesta, que comience la fiesta, que comience la fiesta.

Shake that right here on CITR 101.9 FM. Hola, how's everybody doing? I hope you're doing great. Happy Easter to everybody. Yes, it is Easter. You know what? Yesterday I was talking with a friend of mine, and they just can't believe, well, neither can I, really. We're already almost at the end of April into May. It just seems that New Year was a couple of weeks ago, and all of a sudden now this is what we get. Oh, well, what can you do? That's the way life is. So enjoy while you can, because you know what? You never know what's going to happen. My name is DJ Mix. I'm here every Sunday from 3 p.m. to 5 p.m. cada domingo. Las tres a las cinco de la tarde. Solamente para vosotros que toco mucho música latina. Salsa, bachata, merengue, reggaeton, cumbia. All for you. And today I got a great show. A lot of chisme. It's got to do with, of course, a lot of the stuff that's happening in and around the beautiful, wonderful world of musical artists, Latino musical artists, and I've got a great show. So we're going to go right into it because, you know what? What's going on here? Looks like everything is just totally... Oh, I tell you, sometimes, you know what? You wish you didn't have to get up out of bed. But anyways, we're going to start the show. And you know what? We've got, of course, half an hour nonstop music with you. So come and join us. Again, I want to remind you that on May the 3rd, we will be back at the Tiki Bar inside the Waldorf Hotel, 1489 East Hastings Street. Rumba Latina back in action with Salsa Teca. So come and join us, because you know what? You can't miss it. Last time, it was just beautiful. Lots of people dancing, enjoying. We have Hora Loca. We have all of this. The first ones to really, really do Hora Loca the way it's supposed to be done right here in Vancouver. So come and join us. You can't miss it. That's May the 3rd. My name is DJ Mix. I will be there. And you know what? This show is called Radio Latina Mix.

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2: All right, so we got some great news from Maluma. So if you're in the neighborhood of Medellin in Colombia next Saturday, which some people may be, well, there's going to be, of course, the Maluma concert. Now, he's not one of my favorite artists, but he's okay. And there are some songs that are okay, some that are just don't tickle my fanny. But again, that's me. There's a lot of fans for Maluma. As a matter of fact, his show or his concert is actually sold out already. So that tells you that there's a lot of fans. That will take place next Saturday, April the 26th. The name of the concert is called Medallo en la Mapa, and it will take place at Antesio Giroda Stadium. And, of course, he's going to make it an event, so the concert itself is on Saturday. But the festival starts on Friday, April the 25th, to Sunday, April the 27th. Now, there's a twist. Obviously, there's a lot of people that couldn't get, of course, tickets for the show because it just got sold out. And what he's doing is he is going to open it up to fans. So he's saying, hey, listen, you couldn't get tickets, but that's okay. I still will do maybe some little shows here and there, some concerts and stuff like that, free of charge to everybody. So that will include some horses, carriages, food concerts or food courts, my apologies, brand activations and a whole bunch of stuff, all free of charge. Can you imagine offering food to people free of charge? Well, you know what's going to happen, pandemonium. Just a pandemonium of people just chopping away at that free food. Anyways, so thanks to Maluma and his concert,

Madness concert, Medalla en la Mapa, which will take place next Saturday, April the 26th, in Medellin, Colombia. Their stuff, the concert itself on Saturday, that's not free. That, of course, is paid. But for all the people who couldn't get tickets, it is happening. You've got 3 days, of course, an event. You've got, like I said, horses, food courts, brand activations, among so much more. Free food. Did I mention that? Free food. So anyways, if you're in the neighborhood of Medellin, Colombia next Saturday, hey, why not stop off and just check out his event? My name is DJ Mix. I'm here every Sunday from 3 to 5 p.m. playing the best of Latin music. Of course, novotes, new releases. Sí, canciones nuevos. Everything. Remixes, mix, everything else under the sun. I will play it for you as long as I can get my hands on it. Anyways, let's continue with more great music because right now it's Easter time. I'm sure a lot of people are chomping away, but what I want to do is I want to introduce you to the new album de Tito Nueves. And one of the excerpts I am going to play right now is Como un niño celoso.

Western Canadian Music Award winners Sargent and Comrade are back with their signature blend of lo-fi soul and ninja funk. 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

0: Tune into Post Rock Friday from 10 to 11 with your host John P for the best in post rock, drone, ambient, experimental, and noise.
1: Well, that was relatively quickie. It's currently 3:42 right here in CITR 101.9 FM. It's, for me, it's the morning after the night before. It's just, I was working late last night, and got up early this morning, and it's just, late nights, early mornings. Well, I should have said early morning and very early morning just don't go hand in hand. Anyways, what do we have for Chisme today, April 20th? Yes, almost the end of the month. Next week is El 28. It's going to be, the week of the 27th, but, you know, Monday's 28th. Anyways, all right, so what do we have here? Mexico's president, Claudia Sheinbaum, mentioned to, of course, the Latin, excuse me, I just know what swallowed there. All right, so she mentioned to some of the Latin tabloids, right, back on Wednesday the 16th, and whether, of course, there's a controversy surrounding the idea that the federal government, believe it or not, is either going to ban or regulate the public dissemination of the music that glorifies, of course, criminal activities, right? And this music is called narcocorridas, as they call it there. And, of course, the state and municipal government already started to implement some of these things. In some of the regions, sort of like Mexico City and Michoacán, are already starting to say, nope, we're not going to take this type of music here at all. This is it. It just glorifies, of course, criminal activity. And who wants criminal activity in their city, right? So some of the artists, of course, that that have popularized this type of music is Natael Cano, unfortunately, Peso Pluma, and Junior H. And here's the kicker. Of course, last week, on April the 11th, to be exact, there was a concert through a singer called Luis R. Conriquez at the Feria del Caballo, and that's in the state of Mexico. And the artist refused to sing three types of songs: corridos, tumbados, or narco corridas, and of course, which glorifies drug trafficking and everything else, saying that it's not within his belief. And believe it or not, the crowd just went in an uproar. And if you see this on YouTube, it is really disgusting. I mean, they were just destroying the whole stadium because one artist refused to sing narco corridas. Hey, it's the singer's choice, right? But I guess the people didn't agree with that, so they just tore up the whole entire stadium. And if, like I said, check it out on YouTube, it's just the most appalling thing that you can do, right? You just don't force somebody to sing something he doesn't want to sing. Okay, it's his choice. He's got a certain format, and they kind of follow that format. That's what they do. They practice all day long, singing. This is the first song, second, third, fourth, blah, blah, blah, blah. It's programmed. And now when, sometimes, when there's an encore or otra vez, sure, you can come up with, another song or stuff like that. But that a singer, if you're telling him you have to play this, and he says, no, I don't believe in it, and then you create an uproar in that, it kind of tells you something. Anyways, let's continue with more great music. My name is DJ Mix. I'm here cada domingo de las 3 a las 5 de la tarde, solo por vosotros, que toco toda la música latina, but todos, no todos, pero salsa, bachata, merengue, reggaeton, cumbia. Claro, es mi música preferida, and so I will play that music. Again, that's the only music I play, because that's the only music that appeals to me. There is vallenatos, so I must admit I started to listen to it. It's okay. I can't say I don't agree with it. I wouldn't play it all night long, but a couple of songs here and there, sure, I think I can get into it. And then, of course, there's the original Mexican music, right? The banda, norteño, and all of this. And, you know, when I listen to it, it's kind of like, okay, but you know what? It's growing in popularity. What am I to say? People just love it. Anyways, I just want to mention that May the 3rd, we will be at, once again, Rumba Latina will be at, of course, 1489 East Hastings Street at the Tiki Bar inside the Waldorf Hotel. Come and join us, right? DJ, Hora Loca, the whole kit and caboodle. And, of course, it'll be celebrating Cinco de Mayo. I know Cinco de Mayo is going to be a little later in the week. Obviously, it's going to be a Monday. But, hey, why not? Take advantage. We're going to be celebrating that on Saturday. So come and join us. Like I said, May the 3rd. You can't miss it because it's going to be wild. My favorite part of the show, nonstop music for the next half hour.

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All right, 422 right here on CITR 101.9 FM. My name is DJ Mix. I'm here cada domingo con vosotros de las 3 a las 5 de la tarde playing the best of salsita, bachata, merengue, reggaeton, and of course, cumbia. So what else do we have for this week, which is, of course, today is April the 20th, Easter Sunday. Yes, I want to repeat that. So if you're going to some restaurant to eat, great. If you're going over to parents or in-laws or whatever, have a great meal. But remember, don't drink and drive. Very, very dangerous. All right. So what do we have in terms of chisme for today, April the 20th, Easter Sunday? Believe it or not, Selena Gomez will be honored as the Woman of the Year at the Billboard Latin Women in Music. This will take place, of course, at 9 p.m. on this coming week, April 24th, the morning after the night before. April 24th at 9 p.m., it will be aired on Telemundo. Of course, the Woman of the Year Award is presented to a female artist who demonstrates exceptional success, leadership, and cultural influence in the music industry and beyond. Of course, some of the previous winners have been Shakira and, of course, Karol G. Apparently, it's written that the global powerhouse, Gomez, has a fruitful career as a recording artist. And, of course, she has. She's only 32. She's had probably 42 entries on the Latin charts. And, of course, Latin charts could be virtually anything, but she has had many, many. Summer English, of course. If you remember her first, it was Lose You to Love Me. That happened back in 2019. One of her hot Latin songs, of course, was DJ Snake's Taki Taki, along with Ozuna and Cardi B, which debuted, if I'm not so wrong on this, I believe, of course, sometime in October 2018. And it was, of course, on the charts for 13 weeks, believe it or not.

So she's had three additional top 10 hits. And of course, there's so much more. She's had Baila Conmigo with her collaboration with Rauw Alejandro, which soared at number 4 in 2021. So there's tons of stuff she does. And of course, Selena Gomez has been awarded or will be awarded the Woman of the Year 2025. Great going. All right, 32 and Woman of the Year, not bad. All right, let's continue with more great music right here on CITR 101.9 FM. 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Got nothing to do with DJ Mix. And the reason why I call it Radio Mix is because it is. It's Spanglish con Latino. ¿Qué te puedo decir? That's the way it is.

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6: Some of these announcements are just wild and wacky. Yeah, let me tell you. All right, I've got one more chisme for you before I say ciao, ciao, hasta la vista. So this is the last of the show. And this one is to reveal that Celia Cruz will be, of course, there will be a tribute at the Billboard Latin Women in Music in 2025. She will be not only recognized as a very, very popular single with the Centennial Tribute, but she will also be, there will be a memorable of her as the Queen of Salsa. And that is for sure, hands down, I agree. She is the Queen of Salsa, no doubt about it. Of course, and in her honor, not only will they give her a Legend Award, but the tribute will be memorable by three great, great Puerto Rican powerhouses. Number one, of course, reggaeton star Ivy Queen. If you don't know, listen to her. She's really, really, she sounds a little bit like a male, but she is female. All there, I guess. All right, number two, of course, La India, one of my favorite singers. La India is just a voice like Patti LaBelle, like, oh, so many more. Just fantastic. And of course, last but not least, Mereganita, of course, Olga Tanon. So right there, they will be, of course, singing some of Celia Cruz's most powerful, of course, you know, nominations, not only nominations, but also powerful songs that she, of course, was nominated for many, many a times. Some of you recognize one of the most probably popular is La Vida Es Un Carnaval. The next one is La Negra, Tiene Tumbao, Rea y Llora. There's so many, Azucar. So you know what? She sold over 40 albums, believe it or not. Born in 1925, and unfortunately she passed away in 2023 due to a brain tumor. Unfortunately, just one of the great, great artists, women artists, of course. It was Celia Cruz. So that's all I have for today. I'll catch you next domingo. Same time, 3 to 5 p.m. right here on CITR 101.9 FM in Vancouver, British Columbia. My name is DJ Mix. Remember, May the 3rd, we are celebrating Cinco de Mayo at the Tiki Bar inside the Waldorf Hotel, Vancouver, BC. Of course, and it starts at 9 p.m., finishes at 2 a.m., lots and lots of stuff, music, DJs, what else can I tell you? Hora Loca, maybe some gifts will be away, will be given away. So come and join us. You can't miss it. Remember, Rumba Latina has spread like wildfire right here in Vancouver. All right, my name is DJ Mix. We'll continue a little bit more. I'll come back to say ciao, ciao. But right now, I want to bring you to some great salsa music.
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All right, it's 4:52 right here on CITR 101.9 FM. I'm going to say hasta la vista. Have a great, happy Easter. Have a great remaining of the day. You know what? Enjoy it. It only lasts for another couple of hours. And then we're back to work. Some people don't work tomorrow because it is Easter Monday. But unfortunately, I have to go back to work. What can you do? If you enjoy what you do, then you're happy to go back. So I'll say until next Sunday, my name is DJ Mix. I'm here every Sunday from 3 to 5 p.m. playing the best of Latin music, the Novotes. And of course, once again, I'd like to remind you that on May the 3rd, we're going to be celebrating Cinco de Mayo at the Tiki Bar inside the Waldorf Hotel, 1489 East Hastings Street. Come and join us, DJs. Hora Loca. Crazy, crazy times. It's going to be full. It's going to be a great night. So come and join us. It's called Rumba Latina by Salsateca. So come and join us because you cannot miss it. My name is DJ Mix. Ciao, ciao. Hasta la vista. Until we meet again.

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